0: Chegwin's really an artist this day. He's untouchable in that right flank. Chegwin's still going, and it's in the net. It is in the net. Goal number three. Incredible.
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Vroom, vroom, vroom, vroom! Yes, you don't just hear the scores. You feel the moment, don't just follow the game. 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
3: Yes, I'm back again this beautiful morning on Sport Bleeds. Hey, blessings to you, my brother. Greetings to you. Yes, it was an action-filled week this week, and it was full of drama, full of energy. Oh, yes. And this is just a roundup of everything that happened during the course of the week. Of course, we saw a lot of bass boats. We saw a lot of ghost bass. But before I move on to that, I want to shout out to the mathematical himself, Chief Olusegun Odegbami, the mathematical, the poet, the great man. Baba Nye, Baba for the boys. Tandagida for the senior man himself. And also, the senior man, the maximum goal poacher, Maxwell Lawrence Nwachukwu. Aha! And to my boss, Ponaud Senna, Donaldo, the big game player, Puyaka, Puyaka, Puyaka. Yes, without them, Sport Bleeds will not

a reality. And yes, kudos to everyone and to every of our fan right there. We said thank you, thank you, thank you, thank you, thank you for always tuning in, for always airing your voice, for always giving us every reason to be the best that we are in sport. Eagle 7 Sport Radio 103.7 FM. I'm Olori. And to the greatest of them all, to the greatest, to the only being, the I am that I am. Now you, the runner, Baba God, I say thank you. We say thank you. We say thank you, Baba God, for this life where you don't give us so. Atumolore, Mudukpe, Mutunokpeda. Yes, this morning we are going to

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And if you are just tuning in, you are just joining us, yes, welcome. Put up the show with me, your boy V to the I N D Y, V to the I N D Y, Cephas. I am your last pole bender. I am your tall midfielder, the tall midfielder with the worry.

So, this morning, we have a lot of segments for you. The first segment is the Nigerian sport, everything that happened in the Nigerian sport during the course of the week, and the latest news, the latest gist in the world of sport. Then we go to the world of sport all over the world, and we dwell on the matches, the big matches that happened during the course of the week, and we give you the highlights of the sports that will be happening, of the sports events, sorry, that will be happening during the course of this day, this weekend. Then we come to the reality part of the show, where we give you the life and works of some players. Well, today I have a news for you. I have a story for you that will give you a nostalgic feeling. Yes, stay back, sit back and relax, so you can shout out to your friends, your families, and you can call your enemies and your foes to join this program. Yes, now. Okay, are you ready? So, this morning, I am your pilot. Yes, take on your seat belt, because we are about to fly so high. The altitude where they carry you go now, you must fasten your

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1: Yes, we don't move Neo. All right, are you ready this morning? Gara.

Yes. Yes, yes. Now let's go to the world of netball. Okay, this is coming from the Netball Association. Netball debut, Davis Cup return, chess triumphs, highlights Nigeria's sporting rise.

Nigeria is making its presence felt across multiple international sporting platforms this weekend, with the country breaking new ground in netball, competing in a Davis Cup tie in tennis, and making a strong start at the FIDE Chess Olympiad. From Nairobi, Kenya, to Samarkand, Uzbekistan, and Rabat, Morocco, Nigeria athletes and teams are competing on major international stages. In development, the Director General of the National Sports Commission, NSC, Honorable Bukola Olopade, says reflects the renewed momentum in Nigeria's sport administration. Yes, we are unstoppable. Nigeria is making its debut at the African Netball Cup and the Netball World Cup Sydney 2027 African Qualifiers, which began in Nairobi on September 19 and will run until September 26. The Nigeria women's team is among 10 countries competing at the continental tournament, with the competition also providing a pathway towards qualification for the 2027 Netball World Cup in Sydney, Australia. In chess, Team Nigeria opened its campaign at the 46th FIDE Chess Olympiad in Samarkand with commanding victories, as both the open and the women's teams recorded 4-0 wins in the first round. Meanwhile, Nigeria's tennis team is in Rabat, where they lost 0-2 to the host Morocco in a Davis Cup World Group 2 first round tie scheduled for September 19. The simultaneous participation across the three sports has been highlighted by Olopade as evidence of efforts to expand Nigeria's competitive presence beyond the sport in which the country has traditionally enjoyed greater international recognition. In one weekend, Nigeria is breaking new ground in tennis, netball, and consolidating in chess at a global scale, Olopade said. The NSC Director General added that the development was part of what he described as a broader revival of sport that had received limited attention in previous years. In the last 1 year, sport that had been abandoned for years have been given new vigor by the NSC, and more breadwinners have been created and lots more being created. Nigeria's debut at the Continental Netball Championship represents a significant step for the sport, while the strong opening by the chess teams in Samarkand and the Davis Cup campaign in Morocco further underline the breadth of the country's current international sporting engagement. The NSC has continued to emphasize the development of a broader sport ecosystem capable of providing athletes with increased opportunities to compete internationally, while creating pathways for elite performance and sustainable sporting careers. For Nigeria, the weekend activities across Nairobi, Samarkand, and Rabat offer another indication of the growing range of sporting disciplines in which the country is seeking a stronger international presence. Yes, yes, yes, Nigeria, we know they carry last. Wait till we go do. We must show them, say, now Naija we be. We know they carry last. And good luck to the netball team, to the chess team, and every other team representing Nigeria this week and this month. Yes, let's take you to Rabat, Morocco, the Casablanca. Morocco takes 2-0 lead over Nigeria in Davis Cup World Group 2 tie.

Morocco have taken a commanding 2-0 lead over Nigeria in the Davis Cup World Group 2 tie after winning both singles rubbers on Saturday. The North African side recorded identical 61-62 victories over Nigeria's Kanis Aboah and Abubakar Yusuf in the opening singles matches. Morocco's dominant performances by Nigeria under immediate pressure heading into the remaining matches of the tie, with the Nigerian team now needing a strong response to keep their hopes alive. The result gives Morocco a significant advantage as both nations battle for progression in the Davis Cup World Group 2 competition.

0: We hope that Kanis Abua and Abubakar Yusuf come back in this game to make Nigeria proud. Yes, we say good luck to you and success in your endeavors for us. Yes, you are representing us. You are wearing the white and green flag. Please make it fly so high.
1: And there's no telling with these Nigerians. And he makes it today.

0: Yes, this is Arokodare, who can stop scoring for Ajax. Puyaka, Puyaka, Puyaka. Baba does the attack, attack, attack everywhere. From the left to the right. Hey, to the middle of the field itself. Bringing on goals, banging goals here and there. Baba is in good form. Yes, and we hope that he does it for Nigeria in the qualifiers. Yeah, yeah, yeah. Yeah, yeah, yeah, yeah, yeah. Arokodare can't stop scoring for Ajax. Yes, the power to rise. Power to conquer. Super Eagle striker Tolu Arokodare was on the score sheet as Ajax and Excelsior Rotterdam fought to a 2-2 draw with goals from Julian Brandt and the Nigerian, while Leonard Atiz and Ayman Sliti struck for the visitors. The Nigerian scored just 2 minutes after coming on for Ajax on Saturday. Arokodare has also justified his call-up to the Super Eagles for the first time in 10 months. The Ajax striker is now certain to play against Madagascar and Guinea-Bissau during the international break. Arokodare has become a fan favorite after he arrived from Wolverhampton on loan. The towering striker scored 6 goals in 9 matches for the Amsterdam club. Yes, yes, yes. We hope that you come here and replicate your scoring prowess. Also, one of the Niger gladiators, the senior man himself, Spider-Man. Inacho strikes twice to reach 11 goals for Brasspor. Yes, for Bursaspor. Inacho strikes twice to reach 11 goals. Super Eagles star Kelechi Iheanacho netted twice, earning his 11th goal of the season and helping Bursaspor climb to the top of the TFF 1. He opened the scoring with a penalty in the 68th minute and added another in the 85th minute, securing a late away win over Batman Petrolspor. Yes, senior man kills.
1: Great defensive tactic. And there's no telling with these Nigerians.

Also, this is a breaking news coming from the Eagles, from the Super Eagles camp. Yes, AFCON qualifiers, Osimhen not available. Victor Osimhen's recovery from a muscle strain has been slower than expected. He was included in Nigeria's squad for the AFCON qualifiers because Galatasaray and Super Eagles technical crew were hopeful he would be fit for the Super League game versus Trabzonspor and ready for the international window. But his absence from tonight's match confirms Galatasaray's correspondence to Super Eagles manager Eric Chelle that the striker is still recovering and will not be ready for Nigeria's matches. Quick recovery to the senior man himself, to the Jagun. Osimhen, Victor Osimhen. Quick recovery. Yes, we need you. We need your presence in that team because now you the ginger also. Yes, let's go to the under 20 women's world cup where Falconets will be taking on Colombia. So this is the fixture news, is the kickoff time, head to head, and every possible thing you need to know about the game and the teams. Nigeria's Falconets will battle Colombia for a place in the semi-finals of the 2026 FIFA Under 20 Women's World Cup when the two sides meet in a quarterfinal clash in Lodz, Poland on Sunday, September 20. That is today.

the stadium. Majesty him. Kola will host the last 8 encounter with both teams seeking to extend their campaigns into the final 4. Nigeria booked their quarterfinal place in impressive fashion, defeating England 3-0 in the round of 16. Tosin Rafiu opened the scoring in the 8th minute before Semenya, Janet Akekoromowe, and Mary Mamudu added second half goals. Goalkeeper Christiana Uzoma also made a crucial contribution, including a penalty save. Colombia secured their place in the quarterfinals with a narrow 1-0 victory over host Poland. The decisive goal came late in the match through a deflection of Martina Vatsak, sending the South Americans into the last 8. Now let's go to the kickoff time. The quarterfinal is scheduled for 2 p.m. Nigerian time on Sunday, September 20, at the stadium Majeski Im La Diasfala, Kola in Lot. FIFA list Nigeria versus Colombia among the concluding quarterfinal fixtures of the tournament. I beg your pardon. Head to head. Nigeria and Colombia have met once previously at the FIFA Under 20 Women's World Cup. Their only recorded encounter came in the 2010 edition, when Nigeria defeated Colombia 1-0 in the semi-final. Nigeria therefore enter Sunday's meeting with a win from their previous World Cup encounter. The latest meeting will be another knockout contest with a semi-final place at stake. Nigeria's possible starting 11 will be defenders, the goalkeeper, Christiana Uzoma, defenders, Favour Nkwocha, Onyedikachi, aka Juma Adebayo, Rebecca Adegbemile, midfielders, Tumininu Adesina, Kafayat Mafishere, Tosin Rafiu, forward, Precious Oscar, Ramotelai Karim, Semenya, Janet Akekoromowe. This projected 11 is based on Nigeria's most recent starting lineup against England rather than an officially confirmed team sheet. The listed starters are also reflected in pre-match lineup data. Nigeria's route to the quarterfinals. The Falconets began the tournament with a 2-0 defeat to Spain before drawing 0-0 with China. They then found their attacking rhythm with a remarkable 10-1 victory over the New Caledonia to reach the knockout phase. Nigeria followed that performance with their 3-0 defeat of England in the round of 16.

What is at stake in this match? The winner will advance to the semi-finals of the FIFA Under 20 Women's World Cup, while the losing side will see the tournament come to an end. For Nigeria, the challenge is to build on the confidence generated by the emphatic victory over England. Colombia, however, have already demonstrated their ability to win a tight knockout match, setting the stage for a potentially closely contested quarterfinal. The Falconets will be seeking another disciplined performance as they pursue a place in the final four of the

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This is Where Champions Fly, and you are on your show, my show, Sport Blizz. I remain your boy, Vin the Cephas, your tall midfielder with a worry. And I am your last bull bender.

0: something going on, a conversation going on, that why Super Eagles have nearly 3 weeks to compete in international fixtures. Okay. All right.
1: And he makes it to the 18.
0: Let us take you there.
1: Oh my goodness, what a goal!
0: The Super Eagles will be at the center of Nigeria's football attention during an unusually long international break, with the national team set to begin its 2027 Africa Cup of Nations qualifying campaign during FIFA's newly expanded September-October window. Unlike the traditional international break, which usually lasts around 2 weeks, the current window stretches across almost 3 weeks, creating a major interruption to domestic clubs.

Premier, the extended period provides the Super Eagles with the opportunity to play their opening AFCON 2027 qualifying matches before another international window is required. Why is the international break so long? The unusual length of the break is the result of a major change to FIFA's international calendar for the 2026-2027 season. FIFA has consolidated the traditional September and October international windows into a single extended period. The aim is to reduce the number of separate interruptions to the domestic season while also limiting the amount of long-distance travel undertaken by international players. Instead of players traveling

Uncle Suru, welcome back from that music break. This is Eagle 7 Sport Radio 103.7 FM. This is where champions fly so high. And if you are just tuning in, this is Show of the Shows. It's just a recap of everything that happened in the world of sport during the course of the week. And this is Sports Blizz. Okay, all right. I remain your boy V to the I and D-Y, Cephas. Vindy Cephas, your tall midfielder with a worry. And I am your last bowl bender. Welcome back to the show.

Yes, this is still on Naija. NFF to get extra $10 million from FIFA. Okay, let's take you to that story right now. Right about now, UEFA and CONCACAF have asked FIFA to consider releasing additional funding to its member associations, a proposal that could provide the Nigeria Football Federation, NFF, with up to $10 million during the 2027 to 2030 cycle. You know, easy.

The request follows a joint call by UEFA President Alexander Seferin and CONCACAF President Victor Montaglianin for an independent review of FIFA's financial reserves and the possible distribution of at least $2.1 billion among the world governing body's 211 member associations. In September 18 letter to FIFA President Gianni Infantino, the two FIFA vice presidents argued that FIFA could fund additional football development without selling stakes in its competitions to private investors. The proposal follows FIFA's abandonment of FIFA Forward Enterprise FFE, a planned subsidiary intended to generate development resources through outside investment. FIFA dropped the project after opposition from several confederations and member associations. Seferin and Montaglianin said their review of FIFA's published financial statement and budget raised questions about whether the FFE transaction was necessary to increase funding for member associations. They estimated that FIFA would finish the 2023-2026 cycle with reserves of about $6 billion, the highest level in the organization's history. They therefore proposed that FIFA provide each of its 211 member associations with at least $10 million during the 2027-2030 cycle for infrastructure and football development. If approved, the NFF could receive up to $10 million, although the final amount and conditions would depend on FIFA's review and approval process. The distribution would total about $2.1 billion and would be additional to the existing FIFA Forward program, which would continue in full. Reserves would remain above FIFA's projected minimum. Seferin and Montaglianin said their calculations indicated that FIFA's reserves would not fall below about $1.5 billion at any point during the 2027-2030 cycle after the proposed distribution. They said this would remain about 50% above the minimum reserve level FIFA had budgeted for the 2023-2026 cycle. The officials acknowledged that their analysis was preliminary, combining FIFA's published results for 2022-2025 with estimates for 2026 and assumptions about the 2027-30 cycle. They called for an independent review with full access to FIFA's underlying financial figures and assumptions. The letter also presented the debate as a question of governance and how FIFA should allocate its accumulated resources. Seferin and Montaglianin said FIFA must maintain sufficient reserves to meet its commitment and remain financially stable, but should consider whether excess reserves could be released if they exceeded foreseeable requirements. They argued that additional direct funding would allow member associations, including the NFF, to pursue football development without making concessions in exchange for financial support. Development is an institutional responsibility of FIFA, not a matter of individual discretion, the letter said. They also said they would approach the president of the other four continental confederations for support. Yes, that's that about CAF, FIFA, and also about the NFF. So there is every tendency that the NFF will cash and bag $10
$1 from FIFA if this letter goes through and well approved by FIFA itself.

So let's quickly go to AFCON 2027 qualifier. Crisis rocks Madagascar star. Star player dropped ahead of Nigeria squad. Okay, let's hear the story. Samson Adedeji, Madagascar have removed

Zachary Bucha from the squad for the 2027 Africa Cup of Nations qualifiers ahead of their clash with Nigeria. The 34-year-old goalkeeper had initially been included in the Madagascar squad despite controversial comments he made in 2018 when he rejected the possibility of representing the island nation. Bucha's previous remarks reportedly triggered significant backlash in Madagascar following his call-up, with sections of supporters calling for the goalkeeper to be withdrawn from the squad. The pressure has now resulted in Bucha being removed from the team as Madagascar prepare for their AFCON 2027 qualifying campaign, and that will be against the Super Eagles of Nigeria. Madagascar are set to face Nigeria as both nations continue their quest to secure qualification for the 2027 Africa Cup of Nations. This morning, it get as it be. Yes, 070-0700225510370812782849 081-2782-8497. That is the number to call, and you can text us via WhatsApp on 070-6728-0732. Yes, you can make your shout outs, you can air your opinion, and also when we get to the banter side, yes, I want you all to come in full banter. Anybody banterable? Now here we do now. But for now, let me quickly take you to the last part of Power of Nine.

Oga Boys, Shears Boys in Lagos, Ikorodu City and Barau FC played out a goalless draw in their match day 4 fixture at the Mobolaji Johnson Arena, Onikan, on Saturday, September 19. The result lifted the Malia Boys to 8 points from 4 matches and kept them second, extending an unbeaten start that also features a 3-1 win over Nasarawa United and a 0-0 draw with Kun Khalifat and a 3-1 victory against Ranchers Beast. The Oga Boys, who have a game in hand, remain fifth with 5 points from 3 outings. Barau had the better of the early chances and Nura came closest when his header struck the post in the first half that ended without a goal. The host introduced Moses for Adeoye Akorede at the restart and were soon denied by the crossbar as Captain Salami Farouk saw a header come back off the woodwork. Goalkeeper Michael Atata then produced a fine save to stop a volley from Sugao Aliu. Adereme Adeoye made way for Malik Anofi, while Farouk was booked for a tactical foul to hold the Barau attack. Marvelous Freedom returned from a lengthy injury absence in the place of Dennis Umte as the game moved towards 7 added minutes with neither side able to find a winner. Both clubs are chasing continental qualification and the point keeps each in the conversation. Yes, that is that about Ikorodu Boys, Oga Boys.

Rivers United took on Wari Wolves, and it was a 2-0 win for Rivers United over Wari Wolves. And Enugu Rangers took on Nasarawa United. It was a 2-1 win for Enugu Rangers over Nasarawa United. And yesterday, we saw three games played out. And Ikorodu Boys, Ikorodu City 0, Barau 0, Katsina United 1, Niger Tornadoes 1, Niger Tornadoes 0, I beg your pardon, Ranchers Bees 2, and Bendel Insurance 1. And today we will be having the last part of game 4, yeah. All right, today, in the latter stage of today, we'll be having Enyimba taking on Inter Lagos, Kano Pillars taking on Doma United, Kunt Kalifat, Enugu Rangers, Nasarawa United versus Rivers United FC, Plateau United taking on Shooting Stars, and Sporting Lagos taking on Abia Warriors, and Wari Wolves FC taking on Kwara United. Now let me quickly take you to the fixtures of the games we have all over Europe today. Then we talk about the fixtures.

All right, this is the result in Premier League. Brentford took on Chelsea. Ah! Brentford 3, Chelsea 0. Tell you, they whine me. They don't whine Chelsea. Hey, yeah. All blues, oh, everywhere you are. Ain't it blues? We're on our day.

Poto, na dem Kosam. Hey! Brentford versus Chelsea. Brentford 3, Chelsea 0. Kero, Kero, it don't happen. It don't

tonight in the English Premier League once again. We start on Friday, September 18, 2026. What a glorious day. What a glorious night for Chelsea FC. Brentford 3, Chelsea 0.

0: And also yesterday, Tottenham took on Aston Villa, and it was a 2-3 loss for Tottenham Hotspur. Boy, yes, well, they got their first goal in the Premier League and their second goal in the Premier League. And Aston Villa came into that game with just one goal in the league prior to that game. So they had a 3 goal, making it 4 goals in total for them this season. Congratulations to Aston Villa for that win against Tottenham Hotspur. But Tottenham will be pushing ahead to get their first victory in the Premier League. So, this is not the end, though. Aha! This one says, hello, Vindi. And I no go kill you. Now, man, you fans, the rain, yeah. Oh, okay. Waiting the shell, waiting the soap. All right. Now, here we day. Okay. Also, Brighton 3, Arsenal 0. It don't happen, no. Don't worry, we go give you the full gist. And also, Everton 1, Ipswich Town 0, Newcastle United 2, Hull City 1, Nottingham Forest 0, Coventry City 1. I know, say on a go call. Hello, good morning. Hello, Babami, good morning. How are you doing?
1: Why now?
0: Oh, wait here for. Wait. You said? I don't know to whom it may concern.
1: Now, your DJ, they put this on.
0: Be your DJ, I be your pilot. I did pilot anything this morning, say. Because that weekend, everywhere first blow. Your name and where you're calling from, sir. Hey, Mr. Jojo, pull your car for you, Jare, Babami. Say the result suits you. You like. Hey, wait till you talk. Everybody go chop breakfast. Last. You they give me inspiration, no. last, you don't cast. Now everybody go chop breakfast. Okay.

They done the fight one by one. They done the go one by one. They done the shout one by one. Seagulls shocker. Concert slam sloppy Gunners after Brighton end winning run in 3-0 rout. See, let me tell you something. Don't let us deceive ourselves. Don't let us deceive ourselves. Yesterday, I was telling my guys in the studio that, see, I don't want the year say Arsenal no play anything. They no fit play anything that yesterday. Don't be say them no good. Don't be say them no good that yesterday. Them no good, yes. And don't be say them no play. Now, Brighton bring that fight to them. You understand? They played their tactic. They schooled them. And I hope that Arsenal, you learn from your bosses. That is shock. See, if you want win them, just ask, outscore them. That is it. Don't give them chance. Yes, congratulations to Brighton, who brightened our day, our weekend yesterday. Seagulls out Arsenal momentum with every victory. Ezri Konsa offered an honest assessment after suffering his first defeat in an Arsenal shirt as Brighton and Hove Albion. I know now two teams then follow play yesterday. Then follow Brighton play and they come follow Hove Albion. And wow. That's what they do for here. On the day, the Seagulls wore commemorative shirts to celebrate their 125th anniversary. The host ended the Gunners' seven-game winning start to the season. The result marked Arsenal's heaviest league defeat since May 2023 when Brighton produced an identical scoreline at the Emirates Stadium. This is what we call deja vu. Okay, despite completing a grueling stretch of four consecutive away matches in under 2 weeks, Konsa insisted schedule's fatigue cannot justify the performance. Konsa refuses excuses and calls for self-reflection. You go explain tire, my dear brother Konsa. Speaking at full time, the England defender admitted that Arsenal failed to maintain the high standard established during their impressive opening to the campaign. The 28-year-old stressed that every player must use the extended international window to examine their individual contribution. Konsa urged his teammates to fix their mistakes rapidly before domestic action resumes. Ah, Loro, my voice won't go. Lai, sick, go do sele. We weren't good enough, Konsa stated. We set ourselves some high standards, and it's important that we don't let those standards go like we did today. These are the things we need to learn from very quickly. They need to learn from that very quickly. Oh, there are no excuses. We just weren't good enough today. And then beat you. Now them good. Oh. Long range strikes highlight defensive lapses. Brighton took control midway through the opening period when Pascal Gross fired it off the post from the edge of the penalty area. Costulas doubled the league on the stroke of halftime with another long-range strike following a

concern added, we possibly could have put more pressure on the ball to stop shots. I pride myself on keeping clean sheets. We didn't do it today. Akpele. Gonna stand focused to lead to return after break. Mikel Arteta turned to his bench in the second half, introducing Victor Gyokeres, who set up Kai Havertz for Arsenal's best opening, but Verbruggen denied the German 1-on-1, 1v1. The defeat represents

Arsenal's first league loss since April, ending a four a four-game away winning pursuit. The squad now disperses for the international break, with hosting Leeds United at the Emirates Stadium on Saturday, October 10. Concert concluded that the players remained determined to regain their winning momentum immediately.

0022551037, 0812782847, and on WhatsApp you can still message us on 07067280.

0: Everywhere, just stay silent. Yes, we are still on the banter level today, this morning. You go touch everybody. Okay, let me go to the fixtures of the games we have today. In the Premier League, we have AFC Bournemouth taking on Liverpool. Okay, we have a caller here. Hello.
1: How you doing?
0: I do, Baba me.
1: Nicholas again.
0: Hey, Baba, good morning again.
1: Some of them don't go to church, but they don't be called.
0: You sabi them.
1: You know, tell the airwave just be peaceful.
0: Hey, what a peace. When peace like a river.
1: Now they went 3-0. They're not going to let us rest.
0: You said
1: they will. Like I said, we did COVID era. Once Chelsea lose match like this, if they like I said, we did COVID. Everywhere, we just be peaceful.
0: Everywhere, first blow. Hey.
1: You get one of that man where they also sing this kind of song. We talk about how Noah they build the ark. And how all the animals come, they enter. Think of
0: Yeah, I know. I go play him. Don't worry. I go play him.
1: See, upper house?
0: Now, yeah, I did for you.
1: Evil enter the ark.
0: I know the song. Don't worry.
1: There's nothing to banter when you are the one that has died. Nama wait their life, they banter. Nama wait their life. Nama wait to get money, they go next club now.
0: Thank you, Baba Vijare. Baba, you just throw punch anyhow. Chelsea fans, come out, Arsenal fans, come out. London is not green, it's not red, it's not blue. What is the color of London this beautiful morning?

0: I was taking us to the fixtures of the game we have today. It's gonna be a great day again, like I said yesterday or day before yesterday, that today, sorry, this weekend would be an upset for every big team. Because when you take the caliber of teams you're playing against Brentford at home, playing against Brighton in their home, and Manchester City will be going, okay, we'll be at home against Brighton. Brighton, why are you giving me joy this morning? You just giving me joy. Everywhere just bright, you know, bro. Then go face Sunderland, Mr. Nicholas. Here comes your song. Aha. Aha. Now your song be this. Now here I go de use. Hey, I go de use jollificate this beautiful morning. Okay. You don't cast, you don't settle. Alright. Again, in the English Premier League today, AFC Bournemouth, another upset. It showed me. Say this game now, upset. Liverpool. $3 million.
1: I'm on now.
0: How many times did I call you? 3 million times. They're fighting. You put your ears. Bournemouth are not smiling. Okay. All right. So, and also by 2 p.m. at 2 p.m. Leeds United takes on Crystal Palace. Yes, Leeds United takes on Crystal Palace, and Manchester City takes on Sunderland. Yes, and Fulham by 4:30 takes on Manchester United. Ah, glory, glory, man. United, GGMU, Gegemu. Okay, all right, Spain, La Liga. We have Getafe taking on Malaga. Atletico Madrid taking on Real Madrid. Yes, that will be the Madrid derby today. Deportivo A Coruña takes on Real Betis, and also Villarreal takes on Levante, and Valencia takes on Real Sociedad today in the La Liga. In the Bundesliga, we have Bayern Leverkusen taking on RB Leipzig, and also Schalke 04. Schalke 04 taking on Elversberg, and also Paderborn taking on Hoffenheim. And in the Italian Serie A, we have Fiorentina taking on Napoli, Frosinone taking on Como, Parma taking on Genoa, Juventus taking on Atalanta, AC Milan taking on Lis. In Ligue 1 today at 2 p.m., we have Auxerre taking on Brest, and at 4:15 p.m., Nice taking on Lille, and Marseille taking on Paris Saint-Germain. In the Eredivisie, we have Feyenoord taking on Utrecht, AZ Alkmaar taking on Telstar, and FC Twente taking on PSV Eindhoven. Nijmegen taking on Go Ahead Eagles. And in the Championship, we'll be having Wolves taking on West Bromwich Albion, and also Norwich taking Bolton Wanderers. And in the Tokyo Super League, we have Erzurum FK taking on Samsun Spor, Fenerbahce taking on Eyüp Spor, and also Ahmed Sportif taking on Beşiktaş, and Göztepe taking on Rize Spor. Yes, I'm on here. Okay, Eagle 7 Sport Radio 103.7 FM. This is where champions fly so high. And you're still in your show, on your show, on your favorite show, Sport Blizz, every Sunday morning from 7 a.m. to 11 a.m. I'm going to be your pilot who is going to fly you high above the sky. I am your boy V to the INDY, Cephas, Cephas, Cephas, Vindy, Cephas. I am your tall midfielder, really worry. I be your sport avatar, and I am your last bow bender. Benny. Elesha di kulati jetatano. Okay.

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and it's mostly reflective. Another reflective edition. We're still talking morality. I'm not sure what we're going to be talking about next week, but when next week comes, don't worry, we'll have something to talk about. And I'll also like to take your calls and messages. I got a number of messages today. Mwah, you guys are so amazing. Thank you so much for making this more interesting. I'm really, really appreciative. So our only caller for today, Peter, thank you so much for calling. Thank you so much. Marigas, your wife as well. And yeah, I'm definitely going to play your song. On the other side of 2 p.m., you'll be listening to the pre-broadcast of 90 Minutes with Mathematical 7. And guys, I'll see you some other time. I really do have to bounce. My name is Precious Isioma Okofu. And well, I'm the princess. Okay, guys, this is Peter's request song, Love Egugomo, because the man is finished. He is finished. Guys, let's get to the music. Make sure y'all don't go anywhere. 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Bye, fams.

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2: Responsible for all over the world. My name is Raymond Akpawere. 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I present Front Page Sports on Eagle 7 Sports Radio 103.7 FM Mondays to Fridays. Broadcast time is 11 a.m. Nigeria time. You can also join me for Saturday Sports Update, where we serve you top sports stories, of course exclusive interviews from 11 a.m. Nigeria time every Saturday. 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
2: Eagle 7 Sports Radio, 103.7 FM. So we have already joining via Zoom, a veteran journalist, one voice respected right here in Nigeria and beyond, Dr. Mumuni Alawo. A very good morning to you, Doctor.
3: Yeah, good morning. Good morning. It's my pleasure to be here to join the conversation. I've already listened to the editorial by the Mathematical, and I think it encapsulates our expectation, from this FIFA visits. I look forward to, contributing my own perspectives to the conversation based on my presence at the interaction with the FIFA delegation. So thank you very much for inviting me.
2: Interesting. Thank you very much. Also joining via Zoom is Harrison Jala, a major stakeholder right here. Harrison Jala, good morning to you as well.
4: Good morning, Maxwell. Good morning.
2: It's nice.
4: Good morning, Big Check.
2: It's nice of you to join us, but Mr. Harrison, your camera is not positioned correctly. Maybe you could just adjust a bit, like tilt towards the right, so we can have a good view.
5: He has to turn it.
2: Turn it like
5: completely. It's not about turning towards the right. You have to turn the camera. Aha.
2: Exactly.
5: Aha, better.
2: This is beautiful. Thank you very much for that. Well, along the line would be joined by Bola Oredele of NAFA and, of course, Dr. Rafiu Ladikpo of the Nigerian Supporters Club. He is the President General of the Supporters Club Worldwide. I'm going to start off with Dr. Segun Odegwami. Good morning.
5: No, don't start with me. Let us start with Mumuni. Look, okay. I was sitting next to Mumuni. We were sitting together, at our own session.
2: Yes, sir.
5: And I was just observing the man throughout. And he was also observing me throughout. And incidentally, for most of the session, we were in agreement without saying a word.
2: Wow.
5: He was nodding and I was nodding. He was nodding. I was excited about what I was hearing, particularly when the members of the delegation, some members of the delegation started to, pass their own comment and remark and so on. And so, but let Mumuni take it from there. What do you think about that delegation? Young men, and they seem to know what they were doing and so on and so forth. Yeah, Mumuni.
3: Yeah, thank you very much, Big Check. I think I will give FIFA a lot of credit for the way they have handled this matter so far. And I hope that the conclusion will also be satisfactory. When I say so far, the National Sports Commission submitted a memo to FIFA following the resignation of the NFF president and the secretary general. And in that memo, the NSC was suggesting that they wanted to reform the management of Nigerian football in terms of the statutes, how elections are organized, members of Congress, etc., all the issues that Big Sheg has raised in the editorial. That the NSC delegation obviously was led by the chairman of the National Sports Commission, Shehu Diko. And they were also
5: go on, Mumuni, go on.
2: Picture is frozen there. It's 90 minutes with Mathematical on Eagle 7 Sports Radio, 103.7 FM. Well, of course, you were listening to Dr. Mumini Alahu a while ago. We lost the connection, but you definitely are in the place to be. We'll try to reestablish that one. In the meantime, do not forget, it's all about Nigeria football. Maybe now I can ask my question. Because I know you are going to give us like a vivid description of what happened. I'm talking atmosphere. I'm talking about, for those of us who were not in that room, you were in the room. You were having discussion with FIFA. You were telling them perhaps the problem in Nigeria football and all of that. Just walk us through, that discussion this morning.
5: The first thing is that it was a reunion of some sort. We had the opportunity to meet all the other stakeholders. Well, not all of them. Those that were invited for our own session. And that included all the former chairmen, all the former secretary generals, journalists.
3: Yeah.
5: Ah, okay.
3: And so on and so forth. Okay. So I think they did a good job looking at me from that. That's why I said, so far, so good. Now, concerning our own session, which Big Shell referred to, that is the session of the stakeholders, because we were not part of the meeting when they met the members of the Congress. We are not members of Congress.
2: Hmm.
3: We are not there when they met the NSC. We are not members of NSC. We are not there when they met members of the NFF. We are not members of the NFF. So we were categorized as stakeholders, okay, alongside the supporters club, the players, and other stakeholders.
5: Journalists.
3: So, yes. So what I took away from our session is that there's a complete agreement by other stakeholders that we need a total reform in Nigerian football in terms of the administration, in terms of the composition of the Congress, in terms of the voting members. There was a conclusion, there was a total agreement that what we have right now is lopsided in favor of the state FA chairman, and that has to change. The former president of the NFF, Alhaji Maigari, was there. Sonny Lulu was there. Former Secretary General Sonny Toro was there. Dr. Yusuf was there. So Fani Amu was there. They presented a very powerful paper.
5: Bola Ojoba
3: was also Ojoba. There. So they presented the collective, and they all signed that document, asking, recommending to FIFA that indeed there's a lopsidedness in the constitution of the NFF Congress, which needs to change. And as former top executives of the NFF, they have experienced the downside of that lopsidedness, and they recommended a change. The supporters club did the same. The sports writers did the same. I think the proprietor of Remo Stars,
5: Kunle Shoname. Kunle Shoname.
3: Yes, Kunle Shoname. He also made a presentation. And everybody in that group of stakeholders agreed that, look, we needed to reorganize.
2: Mm.
3: As part of my introduction, I would just conclude by saying, before that session, being a journalist, I just didn't want to rely on what the NSC or the NFF or the FIFA or whoever was going to tell us. I wanted also to hear from the state FA chairman, more or less everybody now is, if I can use that expression, ganging up against in terms of reducing their influence in the Congress.
2: Mm.
3: Ganging up, because that's the way they see it. I spoke to one of them extensively for about 2 hours before that meeting with the FIFA people. I just wanted to, get their own point of view.
2: Mm.
3: And what I summarized was that they were saying, look, it is the FAs of countries that constitute the CAF. And it is geographical spread. They were talking about geographical spread. And so the geographical spread should also be applied to Nigeria, whereby it is the state FAs that will constitute the Congress. I said, well, geographical spread is only one factor. There are so many other interests that should also share you know, in the fate of Nigerian football, and that it is to their own advantage if we now have everybody participating in determining who leads Nigerian football, so that when things go right, we all share the glory, and when things go wrong, we all share the responsibility. Instead of right now, they are the only one carrying the responsibility because they are the one influencing, they are the one determining the FA, you know, management. And that means when anything goes wrong, we are going to hold them responsible. So, I mean, that was just my response to the FA chairman that I spoke to. To conclude my introduction, I think the FIFA delegation were well informed. They were able to establish the fact that the FA president resigned on his own after pressure from Nigerians and the media because things are going wrong in Nigerian football. They were able to confirm that the Secretary General resigned. He submitted a formal letter of resignation. And they were able to listen to all shades of opinion, all shades of stakeholders in Nigerian football, which I expect will form their recommendation going forward. Either that we have a normalization committee, or as the FA chairman are requesting, that they should be the one to also manage the transition. I think FIFA will have to decide whether to have a FIFA normalization committee or cede the power to reform to the FA chairman. I'm hoping that they will approve a FIFA normalization committee.
2: All right, Dr. Mumuni, I will thank you very much. And of course, I see Harrison Chala. You can't wait to add your perspective to this discussion. Welcome, sir.
4: Thank you. Thank you, Maxwell. Good morning. Good morning, Big Chair. Good morning, Nigerians.
5: Yeah.
4: You can hear.
5: Good morning. Good morning. I don't see a smile on your face. Okay, I can see the smile now. Okay. Tell us your own. What is it now? Experience.
4: Yes, I will limit mine to my own session.
5: Yes, of course. Yes, now.
4: My own session was in conjunction with the Players Union, was in conjunction with the Coaches Association of Nigeria and the Referees Association of Nigeria. We went in the same time. We went in jointly. And we made our presentation. You know, I led our own group. We told FIFA that we are interested in the reform. In fact, we're in the forefront of the agitation for the reforms. We thank them for coming. We made our issues clear. The composition is just, my case is not different from what Dr. Mumuni Alawa just said. The composition of the Congress, which has been the bane of Nigerian football for decades now, the composition also of the board, the composition of the standing committees, you know, and so on. And we told them that the imbalance in the system must have to be corrected. We are members, there are five statutory members of the Nigerian Football Association, five statutory members. And the 2010, which I will, all 2010 statutes as amended did not state that one federating unit is more important than the other in terms of their status. The status as stated clearly in the statutes is equal. So we made it clear. And one group hijacked completely the control of Nigerian football for so many years, you know, that took us to where we are today, and that we want this imbalance, you know, corrected, and that all the federating units that makes up the football association should have equal voting rights and representation on the Congress, you know, because we also made them understand that the normal election cycle every 4 years is skewed to one that particular group that has taken over the control of football for so many years. So it's a predetermined, it's always a predetermined election. It is only one group that will produce the president, produce almost 90% of the board members, and it's not helping us. So we made those points clear to FIFA, and FIFA noted it. And during the course of our presentation, the FA legal advisor was trying to make a point, and FIFA disagreed with him. He said the numbers, the members of the state football FA chairman now in the statute is 37, and they should be regarded as 37 separate members. I said no, that's wrong. It's one unit of five federation units that makes up the federation. So you cannot tell us that they have 37 members. No. We even rejected what you went to do in Bayelsa in March. We said it clearly that no, that was a cosmetic amendment, and that amendment is even wrong in itself. So FIFA agreed with us that no, it doesn't matter even if they split themselves up to 200. The FA chairman is one constituency, like the players' constituency, like the coaches' constituency, and the referees' constituency. Then I went further to make an analysis of a normal football match situation, a football game, you know, a normal football match situation, where you have the players from the two clubs, you have the referees taking charge of the officiating, you have the fans, you have the coaches. These are the real stakeholders in Nigerian football. That's the situation here in Nigeria. These are the stakeholders. But unfortunately, these four groups or three groups are completely marginalized. There are four groups, including Supporters Club, which represents the fans. So we told them that, look, this is the imbalance we want to correct. And we thank God that they are here. Nigerians are united in the reforms. And driving the reforms too, we also need to take into consideration, one, FIFA does not have a country, they don't have a continent. We're in a country where we have our own rules, regulations, our laws are here. Even the FIFA statutes that we currently use is not domesticated here in Nigeria, and we need to work towards it. We have an act of parliament that we still use, although that act is abandoned, but it's still a law in Nigeria. If there are issues that concerns legal matters, you have to refer to that act 2004. So we have to look at these things and see how it's either we marry that act with the statute and domesticate it with time, you know, or do come out with a new statute that also be domesticated.
5: Harrison, we are not advocating here or defending anything. It is the atmosphere, you know, of the conversation in that place where we had the sessions, the atmosphere. Was it reconciliatory? Was it aggressive? Was it, what was it? Was it friendly?
4: Very peaceful. Very, very peaceful and friendly. Very peaceful. It was an interactive session. There was no rancor, nothing. You know, when we finish our presentation, the coaches as well are aligned with our presentation. The Nigerian Referee Association aligned with our presentation. So it was a very convivial and friendly atmosphere. There was no rancor. It was as if nothing was even happening, because we thought it was going to be even a very serious matter than that. But that's not what happened. You know, it was an open conversation that everybody was satisfied with.
5: Very good, very good. Yeah, so before Mumuni comes in again, let me just throw in my own little perspective. When I left the place, where is this echo?
2: Echo.
5: When I left the gathering, I just felt that every Nigerian is ready for change. And that whatever happened to bring us to this point in time is a blessing in disguise. And that there's a new understanding. Even for me, I learned so many things I knew. And that's the gospel truth. Just listening to Harris in Jala now and looking at the atmosphere on that day, I realized that even the issue in contention, that which is about state football associations being lopsided in that Congress. I saw the state football association chairman, a few of them, and I realized that, look, these people genuinely do not know and accept that there's a lopsidedness. They think that the lopsidedness is how it should be. And that is reflected in what you said, the legal consultant to the NFA was trying to insist that the state FAs should be 37 of them. It's not as if they skewed it in their favor. We accepted it at a time in our history.
2: Mm.
5: We put it there ourselves. And there's nothing wrong with it until it either works or does not work. So those people who are enjoying it now think that that's the way it should be. But you see, the problem with that is that if there are 37 federation units and each of the units in each of the states contains everybody in the state, every stakeholder in the state, say in every state now, you have the players' union, you have the coaches' association, you have the referees' association, you have NAFA, you have, if the journalists are accepted, you have whoever, the stakeholders, if all of them are represented in the state FAs, proper representation there, it makes absolute sense that the Congress of the Nigeria Football Association should be the 37 state FAs, in which case, the NFF, the Nigeria Football Federation, would be 37 federating units that contains everybody from the states. I hope you understand what I'm saying. Everybody is already represented in the states, and then your leadership now comes up, 37 of them, and of course they do their elections. That makes sense. That was the original thinking of what should happen. But we do not have in Nigeria an assembly of the federating units, such as I've just described. We have the state FAs, they are different. We have the coaches association, they are different. We have some groups that are not even in the states. So we our own association, not federation, our own association is an assembly of various associations. So you cannot have 37 state FAs coming in to be part of the Congress. It just requires clarity and thinking through, you know, the present assembly. And that's what I thought I took away from there, that there's a misunderstanding and it's general. If the legal officer of the Nigeria Football Association thinks the way Harrison just described, then something is definitely wrong. And that is what this FIFA conversation will open up. It will open all of us up to the reality that, look, we are not federating units that are all represented in the state FAs. The state FAs, in fact, the biggest problem which the FIFA people identified is that, you see, the state FAs are not even they are not even registered. They are not registered as private organizations. They don't even have an identity. Nobody, you know, legally, you cannot even sue them. You cannot sue them.
4: Yes, they are not juristic persons. You cannot even sue them.
5: You cannot even sue them. And you see, you don't have part of the stakeholders in the state FAs So how can they now be representative of a whole state? So all those things, I found out that it is a lack of clarity, lack of, you know, that's the word, clarity. You know, there are different bodies, different roles. If the clubs, again, if the clubs are represented, the clubs in each state are represented in their state FAs, why should we now have a club owners group again at the top? The clubs are already there. If the coaches are represented in the state, because they are, well, even in the state FAs presently, clubs are there. Coaches are there in the state.
2: Yeah.
5: Referees are there in the state. They are in that FA. The players are there in that FA. So why should you not have a duplication at the national? So there's a need for clarity. There's a need for definition of specific roles and responsibilities. And of course, the registered members have to be key to all of this. Those that are not registered, there are some that are not registered, of course, but they cannot be voting members. And there was an argument about SWAN, which of course I also hold, I think makes some sense if you look at what is happening in CAF and FIFA and so on and so forth. You don't have, you know, journalists as members of those bodies. We, in Nigeria at the time, we didn't have them. Then suddenly we had them. At the time we had them, but they could vote, they couldn't vote and they couldn't be voted for. But they were, their presence was there. You know, so little things like that, we need to sit down. That's why that table, that conversation is so important. That summit, which the National Sports Commission must put together, or the Reforms Committee, when they come in, if there's going to be a Reforms Committee, or even the Normalization Committee, although they cannot do all the job for us, they will do bits and pieces and leave the rest to us. We'll go to Mumuni briefly, and then we go on our break. Just your comments, Mumuni. I see that Orodele is already joining us, but we can't see his face. Please put on your video, and then when we come back from the break, you will now join the conversation. Mumuni Alao, your thoughts?
3: Yes, thank you very much, Big Sheik. I think we had this problem coming, and I say that with all modesty, because as I speak to you now, I'm holding a copy of my book, Soccer Talk.
5: Yeah. Encyclopedia.
3: Selected articles on contemporary issues in Nigerian football. And I'm opening to page 343. And I see one of the stories I wrote back in 2005.
5: Wow.
3: And the headline, not a story, my article actually, NFA Statutes. Dawn of dictatorship.
5: Wow.
3: Yes. Because at that time, when these new statutes were being put together, I was following the process, you know, extensively. And I could see that a lot of stakeholders were going to be marginalized by the time the statutes, the way it was being put together, you know, if it went through. Unfortunately, it went through. So it's coming up now 20 years after when I wrote this article, you know, that the realization has dawned on us. Big Shed, I would like to slightly disagree with you when you talk about the state FAs representing coaches, former players, referees, etc., because they have some of these people in their at the state FA level. I think what happens at the state FA levels is that the FA chairmen are so dominant that these other bodies will not have a say. They will not be influential at that level. And that is why they want to be recognized at the national level as a body, the players' body, the coaches, the referees, and they are members of the Congress. They are members of the Congress. And I think that status should be retained rather than collapsing them under state FAs and then saying, having one body say, oh, one state FA representing everybody, the administrators, the coaches, the players, the referees, etc. I think we should just retain the state FAs the way they are as administrators, and let the players' body also remain independent. That is the way we are going to be having different opinion in terms of the management of Nigerian football. So that it's not everything is not just coming through the FA chairman. Let the players' body remain autonomous. Let the coaches, the referees, the supporters, which are the fans, let each body have a representation on the in the Congress and also have voting power. That way, we will not be able to point finger at any group if anything goes wrong with the management of Nigerian football. This is just my view on how we should proceed. Secondly, you said it, that FIFA cannot solve all our problems for us. And during our session with them, the proprietor of Remostars made the point that, look, there are so many other issues that we need to deal with internally amongst ourselves that FIFA cannot resolve. Okay? So once FIFA takes care of the matter of how the transition should be, how the transition should go, who should handle the transition, who should manage it, is it going to be a normalization committee, or is it going to still be the Congress who will raise a body amongst themselves to determine the reforms? As I said earlier, I'm hoping that FIFA will go for a normalization committee, because that committee will be independent and they will be unbiased, and the members of that of a normalization committee will be disqualified from participating in election. If the current Congress handles the transition and we have members in the Congress who are interested in political offices, there's no way they will do justice to the transition, in my opinion. So that's why I expect that we have a normalization committee whose membership will be insulated from participating in the election that will result, that will come at the end of their work. Okay? So it is when this normalization committee have completed their work, that normalization committee that we are still going to, some of us, when I say us, now stakeholders, we're still going to be presenting our position, some of the other amendments, some of the other adjustments that we would like to see, which FIFA will not interfere with. Because to a large extent, FIFA doesn't want to even interfere with the internal affairs of its members. It is only when you have crisis like this that they come, they help you to settle it and then put in motion a system, a platform that will resolve it. After that, they want to leave you alone to decide what you want to do. So it is at that point that other stakeholders again will present some other issues. And me, I would like to say here for now that one key issue that I would also like to determine at that point is the management of the NFF itself. We'll be talking about the Congress only. We're not talking about the administration of football in Nigeria. Because at the end of the day, when you even have the Congress, they have selected the executive committee. The Congress meets only once in a year. The executive committee members, maybe they meet only quarterly, four times in a year. The people that really run Nigerian football is the Nigerian Football Federation administration. The Secretary General, the Assistant Secretary General, the Legal Officer, the Communication Director, etc. So how do we appoint these people? Are we going to continue to have only them being seconded to the NFF by the civil service? Can't we have other people who are not necessarily civil servants, being able to get into a position of management in Nigerian football? FIFA is not going to determine that for us. That has to be done internally. And that's why I talked about, let's have first and foremost the platform for the transition so that we can go and present some of these other internal matters with that normalization committee. So there's still a lot of work to be done, in my opinion, for us to be able to take Nigerian football to in terms of the reorganization, in terms of the reforms that we're talking about. The reforms, apart from the Congress and the elections, the management of Nigerian football proper. How do we determine who should be the Secretary General, the Assistant Secretary General, the technical, the chairman, the technical director, etc.? Those are the people that do the work. So if you don't mind,
5: you are absolutely right, and I know you are in a hurry to go.
3: Yeah.
5: To leave.
3: So I think with that submission, if you'll excuse me, You know, I said at the beginning that I will be leaving early.
5: Yes, yes.
3: So I think I've made my submission, and if you permit me,
2: thank you,
3: I would like to step aside
5: but
3: from this.
5: I want to say something, just one thing before you go.
3: Yes.
5: Referring to your write-up in 2005. What happened in 2005 was...
3: That was the time that the new statute started.
5: No, I know. You see... It was a racket. There was a plan. There was a plan to get rid of a certain administration. And and we concocted
3: not just that, not just the administration, not just that administration, but also to keep us from people from being qualified to run for offices in the NFL.
5: Absolutely, absolutely. That was the specific agenda to drive us from people, and it now became a monster. It became a cancer, a monster, and we are now left with it. Up to you now, we are still carrying the scars of what you pointed out in 2005. Dr. Mumuni Alawo, thank you very much. And have a safe journey as you go, and salute Mama on our collective behalf.
3: Thank you very much.
5: Well done.
2: Thank you, Doctor. Well, of course, just listening, one thing I can say is that the session with FIFA has been reassuring, though the complexity of football administration in the country still remain in the front burner. This is 90 Minutes with Mathematical. We'll be right back after this timeout.
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0: The word. My name is Raymond Akpawere. 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I present Front Page Sports on Eagle 7 Sports Radio 103.7 FM Mondays to Fridays. Broadcast time is 11 a.m. Nigeria time. 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
3: Once again, excellent morning, sports fan. Welcome back to 90 Minutes with Mathematical. All right, just gone by Dr. Mumuni Alao exited, and coming in is Bola Oredele, the chairman.
4: Oredele.
3: My apologies, sir. Oredele. Thank you very much for joining us. We can see your face. I know you are eager to add your voice, but I'll just want us to start up with NEFA, and you're going to tell us what that stands for and what has been happening with you.
5: Doctor, let's hear your voice. Very good. Go ahead, Doctor.
3: We're listening, sir.
6: Thank you, Uncle Shede, for inviting me to this program. I think when we were speaking, just I didn't know you were in Abuja. Probably we will have met, and you know, whenever we meet, we discuss a lot about Nigerian sports. I happen to represent NAFASD, which is the Nigerian Association that is in charge of physical education and sports in this country. It's a registered body with the Corporate Affairs Commission. I think I should drive that in. Prior to the new statute, I think that took effect from maybe 2025 or thereabout, NAFASD was a member of the NFA, as it was then called. Apart from that, the institutions, educational institutions that run sports in Nigeria, were also members. I could remember that the likes of Mr. Esti Adeoti was a member of the NFA, as it was then called. NAFASD was represented at the time by the late Brigadier General Dominic Onaya, who eventually became the president, or was it chairman?
5: Chairman.
6: Yes, chairman of the NFA, after the man from Lagos, I think Kojo or something.
5: Kojo Williams.
6: Kojo Williams was impeached. So, but in 2004, there was a committee that was set up by the federal government. I happened to serve in that committee to represent Nigerian University Games. And I think it was at that committee that many people from the state FA dropped some of the members of the NFA. And some of us tried to point out to them that what you are doing will boomerang over time. Because look at the institutions, for example. As of today, there are about 200 universities in Nigeria. There are about 200 polytechnics in Nigeria. There are about 200 colleges of education in Nigeria. Apart from that, we now have monotheistic techniques. The likes of School of Oceanography, there's one in Ogun State, you know. So if you put all that together, it means you have institutions, tertiary institutions that have about, say, 700 members in the country. And I'm sure that each of those institutions have a football team. And these are the people you're excluding from the Nigerian Football Association. I think they've already made up their mind, as you have had Mumini, when, because they didn't expect that somebody like Oneya could have become the president of NFIBA. You know, he was a former governor. He was so, and a general. So they believe that if they could exclude those groups, then they can have their way at any time. But I want to latch on the point that Uncle Shege raised earlier when I just joined. And I've always asked this critical question. I know at one time, Uncle Shege was the chairman of Gateway Football Club, if my memory does not is not failing me. And I've also asked that, is it difficult for a person like Chief Sheikh Modegbami to be the chairman of the Ogun State Football Association? Because I believe that it is open to all. Yes, he has served the nation, he has played for the country. Some of us were still very young when we knew him. But I was happy that this question was really answered when I was in that committee to talk to the people that came from CAF and FIFA. Number one, Emmanuel Amunike came into that committee not as a former Nigerian
5: player,
6: Super Eagles player. He came as a coach. So that is to say that everybody has a role to play. And I think what is happening to many of the former players is that they have not, after they are playing here, they have not identified a career path for themselves. Because it should not be difficult for somebody like Chief Odegbami from Emmanuel Okala, Christian Chukwu, Emmanuel Amunike, Kanu Nwankwo, to become the chairman of FA in their respective states. But you see, in life, what I've learned is this. Life does not have all a vacuum. Many of the players, many of the old players don't go back to where they have come from. They don't even go back to their clubs. Because if somebody like Musa will be able to, has gone back to Kano Pillars, and they handed him the chairman of the club or something, and he was still playing, I believe that over time, he can also become the chairman of FA of Kano State. So he will now be part of the decision makers. And that is to support what I think I understood when Dr. Mumini Lau was speaking. I think we really need to sit down and talk to ourselves. That you can't stay aloof and you expect that people will come and be inviting you. In my little understanding of Yoruba, it is only a tree that has fruits on it that is always pelleted by children. If there's a gomamango tree around your house and there's no fruit on it, the children will just be passing. The best is that they will just climb the branches and come down, but they won't pellet it. So it will not be pelted. So everybody sees the Nigerian Federation as a juicy place, and they want to be, have a bite on the cake. But have we always thought that if we bake this cake very well, to have a share. And not just having a share, by having contribution to bake that cake. My own thoughts is just like, look, in every state, can we identify, for example, some critical areas that we have not been doing very well, as far as I'm concerned? The left wing, we have always been having a problem.
5: Mm.
6: What are the things that we can do?
5: Doctor, we don't want to go in that direction. We don't want to go in that direction. We are looking at the visit of this FIFA delegation, and it would interest us to know, you know, at the end of the session that you were involved in, you know, what was your impression about it, and if there were any takeaways? Did you leave reassured that things are going to work well, or did you leave thinking that...
6: Yes, that's why I said,
5: yeah.
6: I heard what you and Dr. Mumi said when I came.
5: We were not at your session, FIFA, so we don't know what happened there.
6: Then I'm going to come up on that. Number one, there was this question that was asked. The players, you know, there were about three at a time.
5: Mm.
6: Which group are you going to be dealing with? Is it?
5: Mm.
6: Because the player played for the national team, or he played in the league, or he was in the amateur, you know? So, and they were able to tell us that, oh, they are now one. Fantastic. Because that question was asked by somebody from FIFA, that who do we now
5: deal with?
6: Believe that is representing the player. But they said now, Danny Babangida was there.
5: Harrison Jala was there.
6: Harrison Jala, I think his group was not at first recommended, but I think at the time they had a meeting among themselves and they were all there to speak. So these are things that we have to sort out. My own thinking is also in line with what was said earlier, and is that in every state, these stakeholders, why don't they form a group? You know, so that we know that the Football Association for example, Abuja, the Federal Capital Territory, has the past football players, has the referee, has the NAFA SE, has the people in charge of collegiate and institutional sports. And I think that is the way that we should go. And any of them could become an FA chairman. If you contribute very well over time, somebody from any of those boundaries could become an FA chairman. So, and it's from the FA chairman that you move to the Congress, and then you can be elected to become either the president or things like that. But it is also very critical, as you said, almost at the tail end of the discussion when Dr. Muni Alao was in session, that yes, we have to look at some issues critically, and that's one of the things I
5: very good.
3: All
6: right.
5: Okay. Thank you.
3: Thank you very much, Mr. Orodele. And just joining is PG Worldwide. Yes, I can see the President General Supporters Club of Nigeria. Good morning, sir.
5: On mute,
3: sir.
5: Unmute yourself. Well, before, whilst he's doing that, you know, Harrison should, you know, join.

0: And now ball to Diego Dalo. A Cameroonian international now with the ball. Mbeumo crosses into the box. Leno picks it. And we are into the last 5 minutes of proceeding. Fulham have had 9 touches in opposition box compared to Manchester United's 20. My studio lines for the direct call and of course a WhatsApp message, a WhatsApp call for the WhatsApp first, 07067 280732, 07067 280732. Fulham now starting to attack Manchester United in the 42nd minute. Afan Greber to Calvin Bassey. Calvin to Alex. Alex gets the return. Alex connects the ball, but then Lament rushed out of his line on time to just make it a bit hard for Alex Iwobi, who did get a touch, but it was a mere a passer to the goalkeeper. Good moments there for Fulham. King. And back to Castagna. Bob. He has the ball, still with him. Glued. Leno. Lemon green jersey this evening for Fulham. All right, back to Charles. United. Defending well, win that ball. Kobbie Mainoo. They seize Bruno free. And Bruno with a quick pass to Luke Shaw. Who surges forward, finding Marcus Rashford. Still Manchester United in the fourth of Fulham's half. Bruno changes the play pattern to the right. Mbeumo. Mbeumo calls for support and it's Bruno. Bruno Fernandes for Manchester United. It's still United in the box. Can they just find the back of the net? No, they will not. Marcus Rashford with the last touch. You'll have to go as far as Panshaka Market to pick that ball from Marcus Rashford. I have a first caller this evening. Let's talk to you. What's up? What's up? Hello there. Yes. Waiting the happen. Good evening to you. Yes. What's your name?
1: Yes.
0: Sorry, I didn't get that. What is your name?
1: Yes.
0: Ah. Ogami, you're going to need to talk better now. Make I hear your voice now.
1: Captain.
0: What? Okay. Where are you calling from? Okay, so what do you make of the game so far?
1: I feel like I did.
0: Two goes to one. You predicted that someone would win. But my brother, you see that line, eh? The line where you follow. Good job. That was a difficult one there. I beg, I'd like you to call us back, okay? 07002251037. 08127828497. Josh King has been penalized. The man, he wants to swim. Well, he actually saw Harry Maguire about to grab him, but then Harry, that moment, he just realized that, hey, don't do that. And we've come to the end of the first half. Neil, hello.
2: Hello, good evening.
0: Who they on board?

0: is Mr. Eddy.
1: Hey, you did enjoy this game, so.
0: Well.
1: Confirm. Welcome.
0: Thank you for this wonderful conversation.
1: Welcome, sir.
0: Well, like you are saying, Team Nigeria will win this match.
1: And Nigeria go win.
0: Team Nigeria now, you know.
1: Yeah, I know. Waiting with the yarn, my guy. I know. You guys said that Nigeria go win this game, bro. Ew, it go sweet if Nigeria win, sir. But United fan, not be say I go sweet say Nigeria win the game. But so far, I mean, Calvin Bassey has been impressive. Alexi will be by far the best player in the first half. Yes, of course. I'm talking combined, though. Not be say for Fulham alone. Combined. Alexi will be has been by far the best player on the pitch. Hello there. Who's on board?
2: Hello, my name is Mr. Peter from Atlanta.
1: Mr. Peter, are you a United fan?
2: I'm a big United fan, but I'm conceding all City this time. Now you are disappointing me big time.
1: You know why I asked if you are a United fan?
2: I'm telling you. Okay, how do you know?
1: You sounded like one. I'm sorry.
2: He told me that call earlier before I came in.
1: Yeah.
2: He said he used to
1: know. Oh, sorry, my brother. Do well. You know, do well by calling us back. You understand, you know, that... I don't want to use the word that's on my head. It's too strong if I use it. The guy... You're just like... Oh, fine. I didn't even... Peter, don't deny us now. You better call back. Eagle 7 Sports Radio, 103.7 FM. And if you can't call, do well to leave a message. The number is 0706720732. Hello? Hello? Good evening. Well, man, the phone line, I know there are days it acts up, but today, surely, it's not fun at all. It's not making this half time, you know, analysis time. Okay, because I want to hear from the fans before we go on a short one. Yeah, what's up?
2: This is Peter calling back.
1: All right, Peter, welcome back.
2: There is a brother that called earlier before I called. He said he wants Nigeria to win.
1: Yes.
2: Okay. Nigeria that cannot qualify for World Cup back to back. Even this 1930 or 1931 World Cup, Nigeria will not qualify. Yes, he wants Nigeria to qualify to win here, Abi. Okay, let us hear what happens.
1: Pirodo, don't transfer the aggression. Oh, by the way, the Falconets, right? The Falconets were defeated by Colombia by a goal to nil. And you guys won't believe it. That goal was caught at the death of it. 90th minute plus. Oh, heartbreaking for the ladies. Hello.
3: Hello.
1: Yeah. What's up?
3: Good afternoon, sir.
1: Let me greet you, Pass. What's your name? Hey, yeah. Okay, so the no semifinal, no third. I think we're chasing the third semifinal, you know, place in our history. Unfortunately, Colombia. The last time we met Colombia, we beat them 1-0. I think it was the quarterfinal of one of this tournament. But today, Colombia say, "Hey, no, Emaje." Hello. Yeah, what's your name? Okay. Okay. My brother, can I ask you a question, please? Which device are you using? Which phone do they use? Now, Android, I've been an iPhone, I've been a Tonosibe, I've been a landline. Android, right?
2: Yes.
1: Because I struggle to, you know, hear what you are saying, and I don't like it. I really want to hear your prediction. I know who you say go win.
2: Mm-hmm.
1: You see, that's the challenge. It's not, you know, too clear. I don't know, because we've taken calls that, you know, I had smooth convo with the caller. So please, I beg you, if there's something you're putting us on a speakerphone, or you're doing something that is not normal, kindly revert. Like, do the right thing. Call, switch off your radio set. If you can't switch it off, move away from where your radio set is. Let's talk into the mouthpiece. Don't use speak. I don't know, but just do something different. Let's hope that you get it right this time. Hello?
4: Oh, my.
1: I agree to you.
4: I know he's in the...
1: Who they here? Okay. Oh, yeah, now talk to me.
4: Oh, my.
1: Up my you. Eh. Okay. Up my you, he says. Wow. Correct guy. I like that. All right, make it. All right.
4: This is my first time.
1: Your first time on radio. Hey, your boy. As you don't call today, eh? I want to hear your voice. I want to hear your voice every day. Every day. Say you hear. Correct guy. I thank you very much for joining this family. So that's your induction. Anytime when you call, just stay and say you are a member of this family. Eh? My line, eh? My ear. I'm struggling now. My brother, no worry, eh? You have just been inducted. But in the meantime, if you have, maybe you wanted to ask a question, if you can text in, I'd appreciate that. But if you insist, say you go call back. Call me back. Call me back. Make I hear everything you got to say about the game. Good evening. I strongly believe that Man United will win today. Gonna be 1-0. This is SOJ from Onikolobo. That's very close to where I stay. I know that name very well. Onikolobo. All right. Thank you. Oh, very much. That's from SOJ, Eagle 7 Sports Radio, 103.7 FM. Let's tell you that a second half action is right back on the way in Nigeria. Ayumba Neal, Inter Lagos, 161 minutes. Canopilas 2, Doma United, 160 minutes. Kun Caliphate 1, Enugu Rangers 2, 63 minutes. Nasarawa United 0, Rivers United 0, 58 minutes. Plateau United 1, Shooting Stars 1, 58 as well. Sporting Lagos and Abia Warriors 0-0, 58 minutes. And so is Warri Wolves versus Kwara United, which is now into the 60th minute. Warri Wolves lead by a goal to 0. Halftime at Craven Cottage, Fulham 0, Man United 1. Halftime in the Bundesliga, Schalke 04 0, Elfsborg 0. Let's tell you about the Madrid derby, because Atletico had the last laugh. 2-1, it finished. Atletico Madrid 2 and Real Madrid 1. That's the full-time result of the Madrid derby. Well, I'd say it wasn't the sort of the derby you would expect. But come on, Atletico were able to get the job done and get all 3 points in the bag. Halftime in Bundesliga. I guess I interviewed that already. Schalke 04 and Elversberg. It's 0-0. And we have a Juve and Atalanta game on the way. It's 2 minutes, 0-0. Nice versus Leo. It's at the time in the first half, Nice 1, Leo 0. And of course, in Eredivisie, NEC Nijmegen 1, Go Ahead Eagles 1. This is the ultimate football experience on Eagle 7 Sports Radio, 103.7 FM. We are right there at the Eagle 7 Bamboo Garden. where the fans are listening to the commentary and are watching on the giant screen right there at the Garden. Second half action beckons. You might want to make it down to the Bamboo Garden and feel the excitement, feel the rush of the fans. Hello, sports fan.
5: Hello.
1: Yeah, what's up?
5: Yes. Please, tell me what you speak.
1: What's your name?
5: Daniel.
1: Daniel. Daniel, how old is Daniel? Daniel, are you up to 16?
5: Yes, I'm 16.
1: Okay, you said which results are you interested in?
5: I'm an Arsenal fan, but I don't want to ask you
1: scoreline. Okay, Man U versus Fulham, or rather Fulham Man U, it's a 0-0, halftime.
5: Okay, thank you, sir.
1: 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After this timeout, Anama Bia for the second half proceeding.
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Well, we're back on the way after the first half break. We saw in the first half a series of chances created by both sides, the likes of Martinez, Fernandez, Rashford, coming closer for United. But there's a second 45 minutes upon us. Who wants it more? 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My name is Lawrence Nwachukwu Maxwell. I'm in charge of proceeding this evening. And just that you know, especially if you just join in, well, the starters, as there are no, substitution to inform you about at the moment. So we have in goal for Fulham, Leno, and the back four comprising Robinson, Barsi, Arfin Gruber, and Castagna. There's also Charles and Birch in the middle. In front of them is King, who is on a yellow card. We also have Alex Iwobi and Bobo Sandwich King and Garcia right in front of them. For Manchester United is Lamens between the sticks, Dalot, Maguire, Martinez and Luke Shaw, while Telemans and Maino combine in the middle. Fernandez in front, Matheus Cunha, Mbeumo and Marcus Rashford on the right and left respectively. So that's how they line up. But then there are plenty of options from a bench, so we'll see which manager would blink first. In the meantime, back to the action. Manchester United in a blue and Fulham in white and black trunk. Yuri Tillman and Kobe Lisandro Martinez now. Just crossing the line to the territory of Fulham. Luke Shaw with a great piece of skill there. I think he's won a throw-in for the Red Devils. He takes it. Lisandro Martinez. Right back to where it all started from. And then somehow they have lost possession of that ball with a Fulham. On the breaker through Bob. It's a Robinson. And finding Charles. Charles sees Alex Iwobi's move. Robinson crosses the ball into the box. Kobe Maino. And United on the break. Wow. That's surely going to be a yellow card for Castagna. Holding back Marcus Rashford as United attempt that break. The second yellow card goes to Castagna of Fulham. That is what I mean when I talk about taking one for the team. Timothy Castagna, the Belgian international. Alessandro. He finds Matheus Cunha. Matheus has space. He finds Bruno. Straight to Diego Dalot, who has Robinson. A take on Dalot. It tries, but Alex Iwobi is right there to support. Other touch. Intense game right now. Maguire, while defending, and clashes into the water just by the side of Fulham's dugout. Was Gonzalo Garcia shoving him off in that instance. Lisandro Martinez, Luke Shaw, and back to Senna Lemens.
who crosses the ball into the half of Fulham. Nodded away by Robinson. Now they can control. I think grabber, I'd rather clear. Kobbie Mainoo, Manchester United, on the break from the left, through Matheus Cunha. Marcus Rashford, to Kobbie Mainoo. Can Rashford keep it in? No, he will not. It's going to be goal kick, United. In a 52nd minute of this pulsating game. Elia Castagna was booked for bringing down Marcus Rashford. I was in an off-field ball incident. Like I mentioned, no changes by either manager or the break. The status quo would maintain. It will be reminding us just how much of a skillful player he is. I'll be taking you to other match centers in a bit. Lamine's playing with Lisandro Martinez from the back for United. It's a Fulham. Oh, win that duel as Josh finds Alex Iwobi. He connects to Bob. They are now all over the place. Fulham, plenty of options going forward as they attack Manchester United. United can clear. Yes, United have space right now on the left. Marcus Rashford, he sees Mbeumo all by himself. Marcus dribbles. Oh my, somehow the final ball wasn't measured enough. Not a well-tailored pass from Marcus Rashford trying to connect Brandon Mbeumo on that Manchester United break. Oh my, Robinson was just right there to nick it. And of course, while trying to get the ball right back, Mbeumo gives a free kick. 54 minutes, Fulham 0, Manchester United 0. 78 minutes, Enyimba 0, Inter Lagos 1. Canopilas 2, Duma United 1. Kun Califat 1, Enugu Rangers 3. Nasarawa United 0, Rivers United 0. Plateau United 2, Shooting Stars 1. Sporting Lagos, Abia Warriors goalless. Warri Wolves 1, Kwara United 0. Euro Match MPFL season. As he updates for you after 78, in some centers it's already 80 minutes, especially Kun Califat versus Enugu Rangers. The Flying Antelopes are flying away against Kun Califat 3-1. They are the league champions, the defending champions of the MPFL. Robinson for Fulham. Tries to go past Diego Dalot, but Dalot stays firm. Meanwhile, it's Alex Iwobi to pick up the dirty job right there as he does that effectively well for Fulham. Fulham attacking from the right. They are inching closer to the box of Manchester United. Afim Breber. Berge, they return. Mbassi. And straight to Robinson. Alex Iwobi in the box. Alex, he tries to dispossess Dalot. But Dalot, intelligently, he steals the ball away. And of course, Manchester United can break. What a stop right there coming through from Afim Breber. Like a Terminator. He, of course,
quelled that attack by Manchester United and Brandon Bremo is limping slightly. I'm sure he's fine. Alexi will be for Fulham. And Robinson, straight back to Calvin and Barsi. Barsi connecting with his centre back pairing in Affenberger. It's still Fulham. Bob. They know they can actually hurt Manchester United. And they're trying to exploit every avenue available for that. Affengrabber returns to Castagna. They have to go back home as Manchester United's watertight defence line as they kept them at bay. Restarting the attack from Leno. In goal for Fulham. King is the man who leads the offensive line of Fulham. Leno with a cross straight to the left channel of Manchester United half, which United do deal with. Lamine with the cross for Marcus Rashford. Defended well. Marcus. Straight back to Harry Maguire, who will play with Diego Dalot. Lamine. It crosses. No one in particular. So it is a Fulham with the ball. In the half, they try to come off it, but United quickly win possession. Diego Dalot to control. He does so. He has Robinson and Alex Iwobi to attend to. However, he decides to go with Harry Maguire. Yerry Tillman. Harry Maguire. And ball now to Diego Dalot. Bremo. Yerry Tillman. Diego Dalot. Yuri wants it back. And he gets that. Lisandro Martinez. Bruno. Skillfully done there. It's still Manchester United, but then they've been pegged back to the half by Fulham. Kobbie Mainoo. He spots Mbeumo. Whose control will not let him down, but somehow he couldn't go past Alex Iwobi, who seems to be covering every blade of grass this evening.

An hour of football at Craven Cottage. The sides are yet to be separated. It's Fulham who launch forward an attack. Look at Barsi, blistering speed, trying to get to the end of that pass. Garcia tries to take a quick one. He does so for Fulham. Effing grabber. A second half hasn't really produced a number of chances we saw in the first half. Meanwhile, Fulham with Alex Iwobi can just... Wow. Iwobi's striker wasn't the fiercest. However, it did get some deflection, which has seen his side win a corner kick. Quite a weak shot from Alex Iwobi. Three corner kicks apiece. But United have got one to deal with. And Robinson. And straight back to the King. Is that a pass for Alex Iwobi? If you think that was an awful pass, what about the control by Mbeumo? The tide most definitely has shifted in terms of possession in the last 5 minutes. It's been more of a Fulham. As we, of course, go through the hour of football starts at Craven Cottage. Look at that. Fulham, they have space on the left and right. But then it's on the right where King loves to operate. A great ball into the box. United clear the line. Iwobi picks it up. Iwobi, no, that's Barsi. Barsi goes by himself. Oh my, it's an own goal! Fulham take the lead, Lisandro Martinez. To clear my throat. Lisandro Martinez, own goal. You must give it to Calvin Rock Solid Barsi. The manner in which he surged forward. It was like a tsunami without warning. Another look at that replay, surely. And that goal would be an own goal, but so far it is Calvin Barsi who's getting all the plaudits, all the credits from his teammates. And look at it again. Calvin. Oh my. That's an own goal. A Calvin strike, but most definitely it has to go down as an own goal. Fulham 1, Manchester United 0. 64 minutes. Oh. A terrible blunder by the Argentina international. Never made worse by Senna Lament. That is what captains do. They take initiative. Calvin Barsi. Fantastic display for Fulham. Putting his side. It's an own goal, like I did say. Lisandro Martinez's own goal gives Fulham the lead against Manchester United. 65 minutes. Dampening for the Red Devils, who have had one of their worst starts to the Premier League season. They do have a corner kick. Brandon Bermo. A corner is swung in. It's a good one, but then it won't trouble Leno. Oh my.
Dramatic. The build up to that game. And Fulham other side, who have gotten the early dividends of perseverance. Well, you wouldn't say they have been clinical in front of goal. But they have definitely piled the pressure on the Red Devils, whose season seems to be going from bad to worse. Harry Maguire to Lisandro Martinez. And the Fulham continue to play the high press despite taking the lead. Matthias Cunha plays Luke Shaw. Luke Shaw has got Marcus Rashford. Marcus has been underwhelming so far. Luke Shaw's speed is fantastic as he gets to the end of that ball, but defended well by Fulham. A corner kick to Manchester United. Well, that ball, if Charles hadn't defended well, had there was no Manchester United player to connect, it was all Fulham. I'm sure they would be glad to have gotten O'Connor, which is taken quickly. Marcus Rashford in front of goal. It's Mbeumo. And of course, what about the save from Leno? Spectacular. Well taken by Mbeumo, but made it look even better by Leno in goal for Fulham. Benny, that's a great save. Absolutely. Yet another Manchester United corner kick. They say that goal seems to have awakened a Manchester United, as they have seen a back-to-back corner kicks. Another short corner kick to Marcus Rashford, crossed into the box. Harry Maguire is there. It's going to be yet another corner, but this time around it will be coming up from the right. 68 minutes. A long spell of possession in the final third of Fulham 4, Manchester United. Corner is taken. It's a Bruno. The ball is there. Nodded away, but still Manchester United. Marcus to Bruno. Bruno crosses the ball into the box. Can they keep it in play? No. It's out of touch. 68 minutes. Fulham 1, Manchester United 0. At the time in Abba, they are falling like a pack of cards. Eyimba International 0, Inter Lagos 1, Kanu Pillars 3, Doma United 1 at the time, Kun Khalifa 2, Enugu Rangers 3, Nasarawa United are down by a goal to 0, Rivers have taken the lead, 89 minutes, Rivers 1, Nasarawa United 0, Play 2 United 3, Shooting Stars 1, Sporting Lagos 0, Abia Warriors 1, Warri Wolves 1, Kwara United 0. How far now, Bamboo Garden? How is it going?